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1: All right, happy September 1st. Some kind of bill was due today. Go pay it. Make sure you do not miss that. All right, it's the Chainsmokers with Coldplay.

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1: All right, coming up on the way, some Panic at the Disco and Taylor Swift, but first, our girl, Olivia Dean. I could

0: Now 93.3. Yes, that is Taylor Swift right there. Did you see she donated $50,000 to a mom who was in the situation where she ended up pushing a kid out of the way from getting hit by a car, and then she ended up getting hit by the car, and she's recovering right now. But of course, we all know medical bills can be really expensive. There was a GoFundMe, and it just came across Taylor, and she just was like, yeah, let me help out. Here's 50K. I mean, wow, she's so amazing. I love it. I love how giving that she can be. And I really hope all recovery to that mom right there. A hero, right? Oh my goodness. All right, coming up on the way, Sabrina Carpenter and Benson Boone next.
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1: 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Benson will be there. And yes, you still have a chance to win those tickets this week. 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
1: All right, I decided that it was going to be a good idea to eat a Pop-Tart right now because it was in the vending machine. I feel like I'm having heartburn. Why did I do this? All right, Ed Sheeran, Bad Habits.

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1: Well, did you watch it last night? The Love Island Season 8 reunion? Oh, it was everything I wanted it to be. It was messy. Kenzie did the splits. I loved it. It was great. Now I just want a new season of Love Island. Tantrix for Golden.

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1: Well, I'm just over here wondering, is Bruno Mars actually in a relationship with Karol G, or are they just like kind of trolling us? Did you see those photos? Posted it a few days ago. They just look like they're really into each other. I'm not gonna lie. And he even at one point was saying like, ooh, when you fall for a Latina, I love it. So go check them out online. But I'm telling you, if it comes out, Bruno Mars and Karol G are dating, I am going to be here for it. I love that. All right, coming up on the way, let's do Harry Styles and Somber next.

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1: 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Let me know if there's an artist or a song that I can get on for you. I'd love to hear from you. 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
1: All right, that is the Goo Goo Dolls right there. 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T-Mobile Arena, them. Who else is going to be there? It's like Ciara, Smashing Pumpkins, Snoop Dogg, Weezer, Muse, Zara Larsson, BTS, Benson Boone. 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We're also going to give you $1,000 tomorrow. Three chances to win, okay? 9 a.m., 1 p.m., and 5 p.m. This is your chance to be in Las Vegas with us during one of the biggest music festivals. Trust me, you are going to want to be there. All right, Benson Boone, who, yes, is going to be at our iHeartRadio Music Festival. He's coming up next. Stay here.
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1: All right, friends, it is my time. I'm headed out of here. Thank you so much for spending your Tuesday night with me. Again, happy September 1st. We're in the season, baby. If you ever want to reach out to me, I'm on Instagram at Hey Natalia, H-E-Y-N-A-T-A-L-I-A. Have a great rest of your night. Bye.

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Now 93.3. I read something last week that the average teacher spends $900 to spruce up their classroom each year. 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Hey, it's Shannon L. We can't let them do that. So if you know a great teacher, you got one in your life, nominate them now because they could win $5,000 thanks to Donors Choose. It's all part of our Thank a Teacher campaign. 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

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Hey, it's Shannon O. How you could win both of those things coming up in the next 10 minutes.

0: 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Trisha says she knows exactly what she's doing. Watching Gilmore Girls, even though you've already seen the whole series.
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Did you catch the most recent episode of Hey Jonas? 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

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Hey, Shannon L. A lot of people going to be traveling this weekend. If you're one of them, there's something that you need to pay special attention to. What that is, it's coming up in the next 10 minutes.

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1: You guys are awesome. 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
0: Thank you, Teresa. I appreciate you hanging out. Imagine Dragons is on for you now. When

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Some pretty exciting acts were added to our iHeartRadio Music Festival presented by Capital One. How you could be part of it, it's coming up in 6 minutes.

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The best variety from 2K to today. Now 93.3. I don't know who needs to hear this, but also myself probably. You get 2.5 hours of social media use each day before depression becomes more apparent. 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Quicker to do that to you than TV, gaming, and responding to emails. It's all screens. 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

93.3, the best variety from 2K to today. This is probably the first time I've ever heard of somebody being upset with the beaver. Yeah, we're talking Buc-ee's. What did they do? It's coming up in the next 10 minutes.

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And the only way it's not your perfect job is if you're lactose intolerant. I'll explain what it entails coming up in 6 minutes. My name is Shannon O, and this is Alex Warren. They say

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Real ones remember her as Maya on the Disney Channel. Hey, it's Shannon. Of course, we're talking Sabrina Carpenter. My, oh my, has she come a long way in her career.

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93.3, the best variety from 2K to today. Olivia Rodrigo did something pretty cool this past weekend that helped out a lot of people. And I think it was like the first of its kind. I'll explain more coming up in the next 10 minutes. She's on now with Drop Dead.

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I'm sure you have at least one teacher in your life that is going through it right now. 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

Now 93.3, the best variety from 2K to today. It's hard to believe that there's somebody out there that doesn't know one of the biggest stars of 2026 in the music world, but it happened, and she publicized it. It's coming up in 6 minutes. My name is Shannon L. The Killers on for you now.

0: 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I feel like the whole world kind of woke up and started hearing Choosing Texas, and they're like, who is this girl? 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She recently admitted to not even knowing who Ella Langley was.
1: Do you like Ella Langley?
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0: 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I think it was all in fun, saying, "What's an Ella?" 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

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How would you like to go to our iHeartRadio Music Festival presented by Capital One? If you're kind of sitting there thinking, I don't know, I don't feel like traveling, let me tell you right now, this lineup will convince you otherwise. I'll get you some of those names in the next 10 minutes.

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A lot of Swifties are putting their detective hats on and think, she's up to something. Specifically with the color green. I don't know what that means because I'm not good at this. 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

0: Over half of you women have the same regret, according to a study.
1: Oh.
0: I don't know if you're part of the half that has this particular regret or not, or if you're real familiar with it. We'll talk
1: belly
0: about
1: button ring.
0: What it is next. Well, you can take that out. 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We'll talk about it next.

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1: 50% of your sistren. Is that what you call a bunch of women?
2: No.
1: How come they're brethren then? Anyway, women
2: men are weird.
1: Have a regret, and it is a missed connection. The one that got away.
2: Yeah.
1: The almost love match.
2: Hmm.
1: Romantic regret.
2: I wish I had one.
1: You have no romantic regret?
2: No.
1: I mean, I know you have romantic regret.
2: Yeah.
1: That you were romantic with some people.
2: Sure.
1: But it's not like you
2: that
1: have
2: list
1: regret
2: is long.
1: That it ended. Right?
2: I only regret it didn't end sooner.
1: Yeah, my guess is I'm on a long list of those. For women as well, but not the one that got away. I don't think anyone is sitting there going, oh, that Doug. That's the one that got away.
2: I know, like, I've had, you know, friends throughout my life. And some of them, I think, were like, oh, you know, I wish something worked out. Some of them acted on said things when they shouldn't have.
1: If you get the opportunity sometimes, like there was a girl I really liked in high school, she was a year ahead of me. And I thought she was the hottest thing going.
2: The bee's knees.
1: Oh my goodness. She was great. And she was super nice. She hung out with all like the attractive Guido people. And I was not that.
2: Okay.
1: And
2: Guido meaning Italian?
1: Well, but of a certain type.
2: What
1: like
2: makes
1: big,
2: you
1: a lot of big hair.
2: Okay.
1: Certain clothes you wore. Like it was just a thing in the 80s. You know what I mean?
2: And they this is not a derogatory term. I just want to be clear.
1: Well, no. I mean, I used it as one from time to time because I was not a Guido, but it was not.
2: Okay.
1: I think the Guidos enjoyed being Guidos. I don't think that they would be offended
2: just
1: by
2: checking.
1: That. And some of them weren't Italian, by the way. Some of them were Irish and they just thought they were Italian. But
2: she got their red hair slicked back.
1: Oh, she was so good looking. And she was, you know, when you're a freshman in high school, you're in ninth grade, the sophomore girls are like still bigger than you. You know what I mean? Like, so
2: oh,
1: I remember
2: yeah.
1: her being like this statuesque beauty or whatever.
2: Yeah.
1: And then, you know, I left the high school. I hadn't seen her in 20 years or something. And I bumped into her at an event I was doing at a radio station. And we started talking and she remembered me, which I thought was nice because I had no idea that I had made any impression on her whatsoever.
2: That's kind of nice. Well, I'm sure people are like, oh, you know, Doug Palmieri has a huge crush on you.
1: No, I don't know. I didn't talk about it much and I didn't hang out in her friend group. So it wasn't like that kind of weird thing. I did get her phone number.
2: Oh.
1: But I was in a relationship at the time and I was like, I was glad I had it, but I could not utilize it. But that was, I don't know if it counted as a misconnection, but I can see where maybe people go back to their high school reunion and they bump into someone that they had a crush on or something
2: like that. I mean, how many people have gone on Ozempic before they head
1: now,
2: to their high school reunion?
1: This must be a great time to go to high school reunion.
2: Sure.
1: Because I'll tell you what, 20 years ago, you went to your 20-year high school reunion.
2: Yeah.
1: And you just walked in and everybody was fat.
2: Yeah.
1: Because there was no Ozempic. Now you probably walk in, everybody's probably just looking their best.
2: I went to my 20-year high school reunion.
1: Did you try to rekindle?
2: No.
1: No. Did anyone try and rekindle with you?
2: No, I did have one friend who definitely like sort of took the majority of my time.
1: Like a guy, a male person friend, yeah. And he didn't say anything like, oh, I always had such a crush on you.
2: No, but we talked a lot about my job, and I think his wife was irritated.
1: Oh, I can imagine. He brought his wife to his high school reunion. That
2: well,
1: means
2: of course
1: she's like, I'm going.
2: Well,
1: you're not
2: no.
1: talking to that Jenny Dower.
2: But I mean, I think that they both, I don't remember if she might have been younger, but I think they both went to school with us.
1: So you don't have a specific missed opportunity in your mind that you say, oh, if I just...
2: There are a few guys that I dated that I would love to see again.
1: Is that to slap them?
2: So that I could punch them right in the mouth.
1: I could see
2: Is
1: that.
2: Is that bad?
1: No, like, I think that's normal.
2: I would love to be like, you know what I learned how to do since you and I are not together anymore is really land a good punch and knock a few of your teeth out.
1: That might be nice. Yeah, I think it's tough. I think that that the missed relationship or missed romance regret can live there, and you build the person up into what you believe they might have become.
2: Oh yeah,
1: and odds are they didn't.
2: Yeah, and by the way, definitely look them up on, if they're not on social media, check LinkedIn, because then you'll
1: oh
2: oh
1: yeah.
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1: Everyone loves a good TV show or a good movie. 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
2: Yeah.
1: Well, maybe we should be limiting that. 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
2: Dare.
1: Yep. Especially you, buddy. Talk about it coming up next.

0: Doug and Jen on Now 93.3.
1: There's a new study out there, Doug, that you're going to hate.
2: Yeah.
1: It says watching TV frequently can harm your brain health.
2: Oh, stop it.
1: The University of Southern California led this study with a bunch of researchers. It found that people who reported watching TV, quote, very often, showed reduced size in areas of the brain linked to memory and damage in areas of the brain that are tied to aging, stroke risk, cognitive decline, and dementia. And on top of all of that, men were most vulnerable to the changes.
2: Was this funded by Meta? That, like, oh, social media is not that bad. Get off the TV. Get on your phones.
1: I think it's just lack of using your brain. So my guess is they could probably correlate this to scrolling on social media as well. How does that make you feel as somebody that enjoys television as your number one pastime?
2: I don't care. You mean like, would I stop watching?
1: Yeah, of this? If no. It was causing damage to your brain.
2: I'd like to see other things. Other, like, if all you do is watch TV and you don't do anything else, that's probably not great. But, like, I think that if you read and you work and you interact with other people and you have a normal life as well as watching television, you're probably okay. Now, I do not have a good memory. But I feel like it's because I don't care about a lot of things that have gone on in my life. Like, when, you know, like, I don't remember because I don't need to. It doesn't matter.
1: That's not
2: like
1: good.
2: I don't know. I think I remember things I need to remember.
1: Okay.
2: You know, not every conversation I have with you. I certainly don't remember those.
1: I know. Sometimes my kids are like, "What'd you guys talk about today?" I'm like,
2: No recall whatsoever.
1: I don't know.
2: But I don't think that's to blame on television. Television has gotten a bum rap. Now, there was my mom hated how much I watched TV.
1: Maybe rightfully so, but because she was worried that it was shrinking your brain. Didn't your dad say it smoothed
2: makes
1: your brain?
2: It smooth. Because your brain is
1: he was right.
2: Maybe.
1: Your dad was right.
2: Well, he was
1: Doug.
2: Right about most things.
1: So, honestly, and I really want to ask you this. If this study is proven to be true, if it is proven that it ages you, it increases your stroke risk, cognitive decline, and dementia, you'd keep watching the same amount of TV.
2: More. At this point, why stop?
1: What is the matter with
2: I won't
1: you?
2: Even turn it off now. It's the damage is done. What are you going to do?
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1: The number of adults doing something has gotten pretty darn high in just 2 years. The number has quadrupled of people doing this particular thing.
2: Okay.
1: I'm waiting on another thing that I can start doing. And I think more than...

0: It doesn't always look, I mean, it looks weird because the color's strange. But like, I know women that dye their gray hair.
1: Mm-hmm.
0: And it doesn't look weird. Their hair doesn't look weird.
1: They go to a salon, not a shoebox.
0: No, I understand, but why does the hair look like normal hair when it's colored if it's a different texture?
1: Well, I don't know. I mean, I have like 3 gray hairs that I can pick out of my head on a regular basis. And when I touch them, they feel coarse.
0: Yeah, some are.
1: The rest of my hair does not feel coarse.
0: Imagine if when your hair turned gray, it was also like coarse and curly.
1: That'd be great. I've always wanted
0: like
1: something
0: just
1: that's not
0: straight hair.
1: It's never done
0: like
1: anything.
0: Just grew straight out.
1: When I got married to my ex-husband, they used like a can and a half of hairspray, and in
0: didn't
1: 10
0: work.
1: Seconds, my hair fell out of.
0: Isn't that weird?
1: It doesn't.
0: It refuses to respond.
1: That's it. It's just flat.
0: Now, you have nice hair, but it only does the one thing.
1: But anyway, the GLP ones. I will say this. That Rosie Woods from the Real Housewives.
0: Yes.
1: She said, something the other day, and I was like, oh. Like, she's not my favorite person because she seems a little mean. I'm not saying she's a bad person in general.
0: She's mean on the show.
1: She's mean on
0: that.
1: The show. Exactly. But she said, yeah, I'm taking GLP-1s, and they work for me, and that's great. I think the manufacturers of these should smarten up and just make enough for everybody in America because they'd be paying for
0: that. They are trying. They're not having it available because they don't want it available.
1: But like lower it to $75 a month or $100 a month or whatever it is, and everybody in the United States would pay for it.
0: They want to squeeze as much as they can out of it. But I think it's coming. There's new versions of it all the time. They say there's a new thing that is better. I don't know what that means. Like, I feel like if people take Ozempic and you can lose 50 pounds.
1: Yeah, but they're walking zombies because they feel so sick.
0: What I'm saying is, what are these other things going to do? That I'm sure they all work on the same principle. So that isn't going to change. How much more do you lose when you take something else? It seems like you can lose so much on the Ozempic.
1: But maybe it's not about the pounds. Maybe it's about the side effects. Maybe there's less nausea and you poop regularly. You know what I mean?
0: I would be shocked because it seems like that is not what makes you lose weight. The weight loss is you're too uncomfortable to eat. And if you eat, you want to vomit. That's what, I mean.
1: It works.
0: Yeah, that's what works. Just think about a stomach virus. You eating much when you have one of those?
1: No.
0: You lose like 7 pounds in 2 days.
2: I love when the parents wake up and they're like, you know what? I got to do something different. And I think that different thing is starting to understand that like your child is not doing this on purpose.
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10: 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I'm Jacquees Peace Thomas, and on this season of the Black Lit podcast,

0: Someone was asking on Am I the You Know What, you know, whatever that is. What is it? A subreddit?
1: Yeah.
0: They were asking if they were that because they were in the mall. A guy they went to high school with came up and said hello, and they just pretended they didn't know him.
1: Oh.
0: She didn't like him in high school.
1: Okay.
0: Hadn't seen him in 10 years.
1: Okay.
0: And thought that was just the way to go.
1: Yeah.
0: Was it that kind of move? Does it make her the you know what?
1: Well, let's discuss it coming up next.

0: If you now have a TikTok and Snapchat with one follower who happens to be your child, we feel your pain. Welcome to the land of having teenage children.
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1: Just for the record, you know how they have Am I the You Know What on Reddit?
2: Sure.
1: I'm going to tell you that your dog is. He's sitting next to me just yelling at me.
2: He's looking out the window. He wants to be outside.
1: Looking at me, going, like, all right, fine. Anyway, there was someone.
2: He's as frustrated with you as I am.
1: There was someone on Reddit who asked if they were the You Know What because they bumped into someone from high school, a guy from high school they didn't like in high school. They weren't close, and she didn't like him. He came up and said hi. She pretended she didn't know him and wants to know if that was a You Know What move.
2: Well, a little bit, but it depends on what your relationship with that person in high school was, because I will tell you this. I have plenty of people that were not kind to me during certain times of my life that I'm all set with spending any time with whatsoever.
1: Yeah, well, I think that makes sense. I would prefer, I scan. Hold on, your dog wants to go outside.
2: Listen, he's just putting his hand, his little paw on the screen door.
1: Slamming his head into the screen because he can't see it. I guess it's tough. I scan everywhere I go. Like if I go someplace, like there's going to be people that I've known, you know, in my hometown or whatever. I'm always scanning.
2: That's funny.
1: And when I see someone that I don't want to have any interaction with, I just make sure I don't go near them.
2: I'm not a scanner. I don't suss out the situation all the time.
1: I suss it out because I don't want to really bump into anyone, generally speaking, that I'm not in consistent contact with.
2: Yeah, I think like if it's somebody that you had an okay relationship with and you ran into somebody and they said, hey, it's been so long, how are you doing, whatever. Like, that's fine. I'm fine with that.
1: Sure.
2: I've had situations where people who were like just downright, I mean, I've talked about this very openly. I was bullied relentlessly for a large portion of my young years. I don't, it's not that I don't forgive you. I don't want you in my world and I don't want to talk to you.
1: It is funny how there are people from your past who are absolute garbage people at that point in time.
2: Right.
1: That for some reason have forgotten they were. And think that you had a good relationship. Like, I've had people come up to me and start talking to me. I'm like, we did not like each other. It was a very, like, it was not any sort of friendship at all when we went to high school together. So why are you coming up to me? I mean, I know that people get nostalgic and that, you know, you're different now than you were in high school, obviously. You know, I think that that's reasonable. But it's to have no acknowledgement of that. Like, hey, I know that I was a giant in high school, but
2: and that's the thing. Like,
1: good to see you.
2: If you are downright cruel, leave that person alone.
1: Yeah, like, I mean, I didn't get bullied and
2: you
1: stuff.
2: You don't
1: so
2: have
1: know.
2: The right to even talk to them
1: but
2: anymore.
1: Do you think people just forget?
2: I don't know. I don't think so. I did in college have somebody who in elementary and middle school was like, you know, the protagonist of all the, or the antagonist of all the, you know, bullying. Apologized to me, like came up to me, was at a party, was
1: that's
2: like, hey,
1: nice.
2: I'm so sorry. And I was just kind of like, okay.
1: Was it a girl?
2: No, it was a guy.
1: Was he hitting on you?
2: No.
1: Oh, okay.
2: I wasn't
1: sure if he was like, oh, wow, Jenny has blossomed.
2: No.
1: Okay.
2: He was genuinely apologetic and
1: that's
2: had
1: nice.
2: A lot of, you know, he had said, like, I had a lot of stuff going on in my life. And I was like, that's great. You destroyed my, like, I would go home every day crying from school. So, thanks for figuring that out, you know, about a decade too late, but appreciate it. Like, that's fine. You want to apologize.
1: I feel like an acknowledgement of bad behavior is reasonable.
2: Well, right.
1: But you can't expect me to be your friend now.
2: Yeah, I have no interest in continuing this relationship.
1: Yeah, so I don't know. I guess it does depend. I think it's okay. Listen, you don't want to talk to someone. Pretending you don't know them is honestly the nicest way to do it.
2: It kind of is in some situations.
1: As opposed to, I hated you. Get away from me. You know, like, that's worse, I think.
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1: How old is too old for a child to see their parents naked? Now, this is a debate that happens probably every year. We talk about it in some way, shape, or form. But there's a whole article in Parents magazine about when it is and is not appropriate. And they've pulled in some experts and that sort of thing. So
2: I'm an expert on parental nudity. What?
1: Yeah.
2: How did you become an expert?
1: Well,
2: on that?
1: I think they're like doctor.
2: Okay.
1: And probably have a PhD or so. So we'll talk about what they say is the appropriate time and age and how to address it with your kids coming up next.

0: Doug and Jen.
1: Nudie kazoo.
2: Yeah, that's what you refer to being nude with your family.
1: Yeah. Now, I grew up in a house where my parents were not naked in front of me except for one time.
2: Yeah.
1: And that memory is burned.
2: How old were you?
1: Probably like 3 or 4.
2: And it's that age, it was disturbing?
1: Jarring.
2: You remember it.
1: I was not happy about it. Anyway.
2: Were they both naked?
1: No, just one parent.
2: All right.
1: I didn't like it.
2: Which one?
1: It doesn't matter. I didn't like it. I remember like literally telling the other parent, like, guess what?
2: Yeah.
1: You know, so-and-so was naked and I saw everything.
2: How old were your kids when you stopped being fine being naked around them?
1: I mean, on occasion I am still naked. Like, not just walking around the house, but like my daughter will come into my room and I'll be like, I'm changing. And she'll be like, that's okay. Fine. As long as there's a heads up.
2: Well, yeah. And I think that the daughter-mother thing is a little bit different, too.
1: Right. My son, I probably stopped being naked around when he was about 4 years old. But it wasn't like, we don't have a nude household. Like, there's no, like, I just walk around the house naked. It was never like that. You know what I mean?
2: Sure.
1: Their dad isn't like that either.
2: Right, right.
1: That's not the sort of situation we have ever had.
2: There's some modesty. Even in the house.
1: Yeah.
2: Yeah.
1: But like, I don't know, when they were babies, I had to put them in their car seat while I was taking a shower in the bathroom so that...
2: Yeah, they're babies. That,
1: right.
2: Yeah. I mean, that makes sense. Well, what age do they say is the best time to cease and desist
1: now,
2: the nudity?
1: The professor of psychology at UCLA says that it's okay, not harmful to children if you are naked in front of them between the ages of 3 and 6. But... Dr. Paul Abramson also says every family is different. So whether you choose to embrace nudity or you decide to be more modest, you have to set up the ground rules. Now, I didn't have any. I think it was more like when there was pointing, you know, like, what's that?
2: Yeah.
1: And I'd explain it very calmly. That's a big thing. Don't laugh. Don't hide yourself. You just explain it. Or like, you know, if your kid's like, why don't you have what I have? Then you say, well, I'm not the same as you. We're different.
2: Just put on some underpants.
1: Right.
2: There's a robe. I mean, honestly, there's options. I don't know. My dad was a proponent of underwear walking. That's for sure.
1: Yeah, well, you know, like, but he's a man. And
2: he wore a suit all day.
1: You're male, so him walking around in his underwear is probably not that big of a deal. Just like my daughter will have no problem coming into my bedroom when I'm getting changed.
2: My guess is, too, that now my sister's 14 years younger than I am, that any nudity on my dad's part went away. I moved out, you know, by the time I would have been paying attention anyway.
1: So he didn't disrobe the second he walked in the door. Like
2: he probably still did that to underwear. I don't know. I feel as though... I don't know. I mean, I know that I've seen my parents naked because I was a child in the house with people. You know, you live in a house with people. Eventually, you have roommates. Eventually, you're going to see one of them naked inadvertently. But it wasn't like, woo, we love being naked in this house. But I'm sure there are houses like that. I bet those houses also have a family bed. Where the whole family sleeps together in one bed.
1: I don't know if that's necessarily true.
2: Yeah, they eat granola.
1: They say you can tell when your child is ready for you to stop being naked in front of them when they start closing their bedroom door to get changed. You know, like that's a big sign.
2: That makes sense.
1: Like, you have to watch their cues in order to decide what is okay and what is not. I mean, I don't know. I was wearing shorts and a t-shirt the other day to bed, and my shorts were short, and my son was mortified. He's like, do you have any pants on?
2: It's so funny.
1: I have shorts on, and you were getting naked in your room until like 3 years ago.
2: It's funny because I see you, and I see this younger person than me, you know, an attractive woman of a certain age, but, you know, young. You're 10 years younger than I am. But... to a 14-year-old, you are an old lady.
1: I know.
2: Walking around with no pants.
1: They talk about me being a dinosaur all the time.
2: I think
1: you talking about?
2: Certainly don't be walking around naked around your teenagers. I think that's probably a good rule of thumb.
1: There are some families that just nudity is really not a thing for them.
2: I don't know those families, but I'm sure they exist.
1: Well, I know them.
2: Oh,
1: but
2: you do?
1: Well, I know a couple that are like, they talk about
2: being nudie kazoo all the time.
1: Like, we're just naked, and you know that
2: this is a naked house. You know, you most places you go, they say, "Can you please take off your shoes?" You go to their house, they say, "Can you please take off your pants?"
1: Oh, gross!
2: They're all going to be naked here. Everyone is just going to feel the fresh air upon their skin. That is the joy of nature.
1: Have you ever had to go to that place?
2: No. Most people who would insist on people joining them naked aren't insisting I do. I find that to be a good rule of thumb as well.
0: You can't run.
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1: Back in the 1990s, I lived in Tempe, Arizona. And one of the things that was big I'd hear about a lot are raves. People would talk about these raves. And then I would see movies and TV shows. Often TV shows and movies depict raves differently than they probably actually happened.
2: Sure.
1: Because there was some 50-year-old guy making a movie. You heard about a rave that 20-somethings went to and then exaggerated it. But I'm like, wow, there's all this black light stuff that glows in the dark, and they got glow sticks on their head and they're pacifiers in their mouth, and there's this loud EDM playing.

0: out.
1: It can be therapeutic, they say.
0: It's super therapeutic. They say dancing and dancing to a rhythm is actually some sort of like brain mind connectedness. There's like a lot of positivity coming out of it, and a lot of women are going. And yes, some of them feel a little weird at first, but they say that they are accepted and people are asking to take pictures with them. They're asking, whose mom are you? But they're generally getting a lot of positive feedback, you know, like, hey, I hope when I'm your age, I'm still raving.
1: Yeah, the article you sent me about it was kind of interesting because there's some people who have never stopped going to raves, like literally just been going to raves since they were 21. Now they're in their 50s. They're still going to raves.
0: Well, some of the DJs are even in their 50s.
1: Yeah, and then there are some people who have been invited to a rave by friends that go to the raves, and they're like, I don't know. You know, I don't even know if I remember how to dance. And then they go and they have an awesome time. I think older people being someplace is fine if they're not your parents or your parents' friends or your school teachers. Like, I don't know that I'd be weirded out seeing someone older, even when I was young, at a rave. Unless I was like, oh, that's my algebra teacher.
0: Right.
1: I don't think, I didn't even like seeing them at normal bars and restaurants, never mind at a rave. But yeah, it seems like it would be fun. A lot of them are saying too, you know, it's different than when we were going to raves that were just sweaty places where a lot of people were on drugs and drunk. She said it's often a little bit cleaner than it was.
0: Yeah.
1: The people aren't as apt to be high because they're a health conscious generation, the young people. And the fact, you know, You go to the rave, and it used to be a big sweaty warehouse. And now it's in a big place. It's got air conditioning. It's not filled with cigarette smoke like it was in the 90s or 80s. So yeah. You don't leave stinking to high heaven because you didn't sweat through all your clothes while being just coated in smoke.
0: Yeah, but you sort of like get drawn into this crazy sort of trance.
1: Would you go?
0: Oh, absolutely.
1: See, it's funny. I see, whenever I see those things now, I'm like, oh my God, there's not a place on earth I want to be less than that room. With like when I watch a John Wick, a lot of raves in John Wick movies.
0: Sure.
1: You know, John Wick has always got to go.
0: Usually in the Eastern Bloc.
1: Yeah, he's got to go hunt down some bad people, and it's at a rave. And the music is so loud, and the lights are flashing, and all I think is, how many seizures would I have if I were in that room right now?
0: I think you'd be surprised at how much fun it can be. I've got, you know, a good friend that loves to go out dancing. But again, like, it'll be like 11:30 and I'm like, oh
1: yeah,
0: I've been asleep for 3 hours.
1: You'd need to nap all day prior.
0: I would.
1: And then all the following day as well. So yeah, you should put on a rave.
0: What are you talking about?
1: You should become a rave promoter.
0: I don't think so.
1: I think it'd be awesome.
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0: It's not just being drunk and having apps with things you want to buy at your fingertips. That's not the only thing you got to watch out for.
1: No drinking and shopping.
0: Drinking
1: and
0: shopping is bad, but there's other things that can lead to, you know, bad shopping decisions. Now, I can make bad shopping decisions any time, day or night. I do it sometimes while we're talking on the radio.
1: What?
0: Oh, yeah. We'll talk about it next.
1: Oh, yeah.
0: I think that you need to be careful because you and I run into this problem from time to time. And it might even affect you, the frugalist of the frugal.
1: Uh-oh.
0: We'll talk about it next.

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1: Maybe in many ways I am part woman.
2: Okay.
1: I feel as though I'm a shopaholic, and you don't hear many men say that, is all I'm saying.
2: Without question. Your shoe / boot collection, your hat collection, your jacket collection, your flannel collection.
1: Now, I know a lot of guys do buy things foolishly as well, but that whole feeling of being a shopaholic has always been sort of a feminine thing to talk about when you're hard on yourself.
2: When you walk into a shopping plaza, does Katrina and the Waves Walking on Sunshine start playing in your head?
1: Yeah, I mean, I'm worse online than I am in person. Okay. You know what? I find that there's not a lot of great places to shop for men in the radius I live in. Like when I go to New York and I go to certain areas that have like, they'll have like 9 places that sell just men's awesome clothes I can try on and do stuff.
2: Yeah, and at a fair cost or
1: no,
2: like
1: but they have it. All and right. You know, around here you go, I like walk through an entire mall, it's like, all right, this is all women's clothing. Or I guess they have a men's H&M, but that isn't for guys my age or size. Like that, so I don't even know. I can't even find clothes.
2: So you could go to like Penny's or Macy's.
1: Yeah, I don't go to either of those places because their clothes are garbage. So they have crap. They have the crap. They just do. And even the stuff they have that's got the good name is like, it's the garbage stuff.
2: Well, you know what happened. Filene's Basement went away. And
1: I never went to Filene's Basement because it was in Boston.
2: You?
1: So there was no need to go to Boston to go to Filene's Basement. I'm never looking for a wedding dress either, where you people would beat each other with sticks.
2: I didn't do that.
1: Well, that's what they would happen, though. They did it on those days.
2: I know. I thought
1: the running of the brides. It was like,
2: I know.
1: Where do they do that now?
2: Nowhere.
1: You got it. I'm going to open a place. There's 50 empty businesses.
2: Just so ladies can beat each other with
1: sticks.
2: Come
1: on in. It's like a fight to the death. And there's one. It's a $30,000 dress. It's up there. Go get it.
2: $500.
1: And you start up beating each other. Anyway, they say late night purchasing online is a real hate. And maybe some stores should do like late night hours. Like, you know, magic hours or something where you get some discounts and you come in late. Because you're not thinking right. You're a little groggy. You're at the end of the day. You're probably just at that point where you're like, oh, who cares? I hated every minute of today. I'm going to buy it. You know, like you had a rough day at work or your kids are being a nightmare.
2: Is that what happens to
1: I'm
2: your
1: gonna
2: brain?
1: I'm treat myself. I am hunting for happiness. I have not found it. You know that. I tell you, I got that hole in me. I don't know what it is. I don't know where it stems from. Yesterday, I bought multiple things.
2: Will you go to therapy, please?
1: I don't want to do that. You know what? Here's the problem with going to therapy. Because I've been to therapy.
2: They might fix it?
1: No.
2: Oh.
1: No. They don't fix it. And then you're like, oh my God, I'm unfixable. What can I buy now?
2: Please. How many times have I dealt with anger in...
1: Yeah, you've been fixed?
2: No, I'm just saying. So I'm not mad that I've gone to therapy. Every time I go and I meet somebody new and we talk about anger, then, you know, I learn a different level of what anger has done to my life.
1: And does the anger get better?
2: I mean, sometimes.
1: Okay, well, then it's worth it for you. The hole doesn't get smaller when I go to therapy.
2: You don't know. When was the last time you went to therapy for the hole?
1: Well, all my therapy has been for the hole. I want as many. All I want to do is fill it with good stuff that I see online that I'm sure is going to make me happy. Some of the stuff, I've been better now because I've been focused on things I do. So I got a lot of golf stuff.

0: Women are listing the guy flexes that instantly make them attractive.
1: Ooh.
0: So there's a list, and I want to know if this is something that, you know, or if there are some of these, maybe all of these, that you find attractive as well.
1: There are some fellow flexes that work on me.
0: You'll tell us what those are, too. We'll talk about it next.

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1: Jen, you're a lady or a woman?
2: I'm both, you're actually. You're a
1: woman, yeah. Well, you know, it depends. So there are some guy flexes women on social media are saying just instantly make them attractive.
2: Okay.
1: Thoughtfulness is one of them.
2: Of course.
1: Like little things, grabbing a snack or a drink for them when you're going to get one for yourself. It's not a lot to ask, but people don't always do it.
2: That's true.
1: Which is tough. If they love animals.
2: Yep.
1: You like that? That
2: I
1: works
2: do.
1: For you?
2: Mm-hmm.
1: Humility, being able to admit they don't know certain things, that
2: yes.
1: they might not be the smartest or strongest person in the room. You like that?
2: That is very true.
1: Being prepared like a Boy Scout, thinking ahead, anticipating things correctly.
2: Okay.
1: Making life smoother.
2: Yeah.
1: You like that?
2: Uh-huh.
1: Kindness to random people.
2: Yep, like that.
1: Competence.
2: Sure.
1: Making clear plans ahead of time.
2: I mean, I do like a good ahead of time plan.
1: I know you do. There's no doubt about that. Being able to easily build things.
2: Oh.
1: That's a good one.
2: Let me pause for a moment because that truly makes me happy.
1: Right. I can build nothing, and I certainly can build nothing easily. If they remember things.
2: Oh, yeah.
1: It's another strike against me. I don't have a good memory. Proactive problem solving is something people like.
2: Sure.
1: Making people feel comfortable.
2: Yes, a lot of these are just being nice. You know what I mean? Like,
1: sure.
2: It seems like these...
1: Thoughtful. Seems to encompass a lot of these.
2: Not being selfish and thinking about others. I think these are all... This is great.
1: Being musical. You've been down that road before, so obviously it was a flex at some point.
2: Yeah, I'm going to say I'm, you know...
1: Was it like, did you just get a, like, have a thing because they were musicians?
2: No.
1: Or they just happen to be people you...
2: But you know, you meet a musician and you're like, oh, they're so deep. They have this ability.
1: Often they're not. But do they also write you songs and sing to you?
2: I have been sang to before.
1: Yeah, I always feel like I would really rather throw myself down a flight of stairs than have somebody start strumming a guitar and singing to me, especially... I mean, really anything. It wouldn't matter what
2: it's
1: they're saying.
2: It's very thoughtful and very sweet, but often comes over very awkwardly.
1: So, yeah, those are some of the things. Is there anything that you are you know, drawn to?
2: A guy that can recommend a book that I really enjoy.
1: That's
2: like,
1: good.
2: Hey, I read this book. It's great. I bet you'd like it. That, to me, is a flex. Oh, you read? Check plus,
1: you
2: plus,
1: love that.
2: Plus, plus.
1: Yeah, that's a lot of silent time together, yeah.
2: That's not how I look at it. Being able to parallel park, that's a plus.
1: That's a funny thing, but I can see...
2: That's a real flex right there.
1: The flex that it's something that makes someone attractive. I can understand how you could be in a car with a guy who was very attractive and then he couldn't parallel park, completely ruining it. I can see that. But it's funny that you are stimulated by the ability to parallel park.
2: Yeah, and
1: not just turned off by the inability.
2: A fellow that can hold a conversation with people.
1: That's
2: a
1: good one.
2: I find as though in situations, I often am the one to have to chitter chat with everybody, and somebody else that can kind of like swoop in and hold the conversation. Yes, please.
1: That's a good one. I mean, it's tough with you because you love the conversation. Like you
2: What's
1: love
2: tough?
1: To have. Well,
2: sometimes I need a break, Douglas.
1: I have been next to you, and my contribution to the conversation has been like, and I've heard, you know, because you are very into it.
2: Okay.
1: Into the detailed knowledge of that Uber driver. You need to know where he lives and
2: Stop
1: how
2: it
1: he
2: with
1: likes
2: the Uber
1: it.
2: Driver. We've been in an Uber together like twice.
1: I'm always like, that Uber Stop driver it. Is not happy right now.
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1: It's got to be tough when you have kids. They have a tendency to say things that are mean.
2: Oh, yeah.
1: They can just be mean. And it's a very difficult thing because I don't have children, but kids have said mean things to me. And I don't know how to put up with it.
2: Yeah.
1: But they do. I want to know some of the things your kids might have said to you. I just read something. I was like, wow. Even if you know they're just kids, it's still got to hurt. We'll talk about it next.

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3: 95 southbounds, bumper to bumper, Route 1 in Pawtucket getting down toward 195. Northbound 95 is stop and go. From an accident scene off to the right, Jefferson Boulevard heading up to 195. 195 eastbound, a parking lot, 95 to the Washington Bridge. 195 westbound, a battle state line to the Washington Bridge. Full length, 610 connector. All brake lights heading over to 95. 146 southbound, backed up Branch Avenue to 95. 295 southbound, there's heavy volume from Hartford Avenue to the Plainfield Pike. With your Southern New England traffic, I'm Andy Carmel.
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0: as I've gotten older, I've started to be concerned about certain physical things, like health-wise, things I need to be aware of, things that are more important than maybe they were. Like when I was younger, I would say I want to get into the gym and I want to lift weight and I want to be muscly.
1: Okay.
0: But as I get older, I'm realizing, oh, mobility would be nice. I wish I had touched my toes once a day.
1: Yeah, that'd be a good
0: idea. Stretched a little bit.
1: Sure.
0: There are some things I'm learning that are a little disturbing. And I'm curious as to whether or not, as a woman, you have the same issues. Women tend to have slightly more mobility into their middle age. We'll talk about it.

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1: So I've recently started thinking that mobility would be important physically. You know, you need muscle mass, you need all this stuff. You know,
2: I love how you just thought about this recently.
1: Well, no, I mean, over the last few years, but I see more and more of it online. Maybe I looked up some, you know, like how to stretch this or how to do that if you have back pain or knee pain or whatever. And now I get 500 things a day about mobility. And I was watching one yesterday. And I'm looking about my golf game, Jen. I know you care about that very much.
2: So much.
1: You love golf. You know, why I can't do certain things. And I play golf sometimes with young guys. And I'm like, my God, I don't remember ever being flexible like that. So I'm going to try to do these.
2: I've known you for 22 years. I've never seen you touch your toes. Never once.
1: I don't know that that's uncommon amongst friends. I have a lot of friends I've known for longer than that. I've never seen touch their toes.
2: We used to go to the gym together.
1: Well, I mean, I tried to touch my toes. Do you mean I've never actually accomplished
2: it? Correct.
1: Oh, yeah. No, I can't touch my toes.
2: Okay. Who needs ever.
1: But there's a thing that they say about your hips. Hips, everything comes from your hips, right? If you have back pain, often it's hip pain that is just radiating to your back or whatever. So I watched this guy and he said, listen, if you want to do this thing on the golf course, you need to sit in a chair with your legs together and then take your foot, your like leg, mm-hmm. and go out to a 45 degree angle, mm-hmm. like to the, like if with your right leg.
2: Yeah.
1: Knees bent, bring your foot like straight out to the side, keeping your leg bent so you can, that's to see if you have hip mobility.
2: Okay.
1: And the guy did it. He put, foot went 45 degrees. That foot came right up. I went to do it. I don't think it moved an inch. Like I was pushing, trying, and I'm like, it was like the signal from my brain wasn't getting to my leg.
2: Uh-oh.
1: But I think it was. It was just stopped,
2: yeah.
1: Stymied, as they
2: That's
1: say.
2: What Chubbs Peterson always said.
1: I don't know who
2: it's
1: that
2: It's all
1: is.
2: In the hips. It's all from Happy
1: oh,
2: Gilmore.
1: Oh, it is very much
2: it's
1: in the
2: all
1: hips.
2: In the
1: but
2: hips.
1: I don't know, how do you, when would you ever do that? I see guys
2: you
1: sometimes.
2: You need to work on hip mobility.
1: I understand, but there's certain parts of my body I have always assumed worked one way. Like I can put my leg over my knee, I can bring it in fine, but out, why would you need, how would you ever practice that? And now they're telling me you should be able to, and they show some guy you know, on a little app going okay, and I'm like, I can't do that. You'll hear screaming from the, I'm afraid of hurting myself.
2: I think what you need to do is start practicing mobility. I think that needs to be your focus.
1: I was thinking of going, they have those places that will stretch you like for you. They like you go into a place in a strip mall and then there's somebody stretches
2: they
1: you.
2: Can only stretch you as far as your
1: that's
2: ability.
1: Where you're wrong.
2: What am
1: I can
2: wrong
1: stretch
2: about
1: someone
2: that?
1: Else's body anywhere I feel
2: you
1: like
2: you want to tear so, you want them
1: that's
2: to rip
1: what I'm saying that's my
2: things?
1: That's my fear is that they're gonna say, all right, we're gonna try this thing, we're gonna stretch you and this is a normal stretch but not for me.
2: Yeah.
1: And that they will go. And, you know, I'm one of those people that sometimes when I feel severe pain, mm-hmm. I inhale and freeze for about a second and a half before I yelp or scream.
2: Sure.
1: That because of that delay, they'll go way too far with my leg. So I'm afraid, but I want to, but I also feel like someone else doing it would be kind of nice.
2: Practice on
1: I would like to be stretched. Can I hire, what would it cost to have you stretch me? Like to be my stretching valet.
2: Never stretch you.
1: Come on.
2: No.
1: Grab my ankle and just push it that way.
2: I've done it before, yeah. And then your leg doesn't go anywhere, and then
1: yeah,
2: you go, stop,
1: try to
2: stop,
1: hurt
2: stop.
1: Me. You try to hurt me.
2: I don't try to hurt
1: I
2: you.
1: Can
2: I
1: see
2: try
1: it.
2: To. You, your leg can't even go out straight.
1: Yeah, I went
2: you
1: through a period where
2: you can't even sit down on the ground and put your legs out straight in front of you.
1: No.
2: Yeah.
1: Can you do that?
2: Of course I can.
1: I don't
2: can.
1: Think you can. I'm going to compete with you in a stretching contest, and we'll see who. Because you're.
2: All right.
1: I got to be honest with you.
2: Yeah.
1: For a woman.
2: Yeah.
1: I'm a little disappointed in your flexibility.
2: Oh, shut up! I'm not going to take anything from you.
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1: You've lived with a couple of people, male counterparts in your life.
2: I have.
1: I have as well. And it can be an interesting thing when you merge your lives together.
2: It can also be an awful decision.
1: Absolutely. There are some things that happen, and one of them is the look around at your stuff. You know, and like, well, where'd you get that stuff?
2: Yeah.
1: Why do you have that stuff? Can we get rid of that stuff? We'll talk about something that happens in relationships from time to time. And I want to know if it's ever happened to you, Jen. We'll talk about it next.

0: 93.3. Doug and Jen.
1: Have you ever been in a relationship where your partner has asked you to throw something out because it came from your ex?
2: Yes.
1: Oh, really?
2: Yeah.
1: What was it?
2: I had a shirt and I had a blanket.
1: A blanket?
2: Yeah, it was just a blanket. Yeah. And I just...
1: Like a shirt that was a gift or that was his?
2: That was his.
1: Oh, okay. Yeah. So you were asked to get rid of it?
2: Yeah.
1: And did you?
2: I believe I did.
1: Or did you just kind of hide it?
2: No, I believe I got rid of it.
1: Did you want to hold on to it because you liked the ex or you just liked the shirt?
2: I mean, it was so old. It was so soft at that point.
1: Yeah.
2: I was like, it had nothing. It had no, like, there was no feeling attached to my ex when I wore it.
1: I see.
2: You know what I mean? Yeah. I was just like, oh, it's come. You know me. I don't like to throw clothes away. So I was like, what? Really?
1: What, did it say his name on it or something?
2: No. How did you know? No, it was just an old, I think it was an old Patriot shirt.
1: Oh, no.
2: Yeah.
1: Really?
2: Yeah.
1: Oh, you're bringing the team bad luck. You're jinxing the Patriots.
2: Well, I think that was one of the arguments that was brought up, is if you continue to wear your ex's Patriots shirt, their Patriots are going to continue to lose. So
1: I think the blanket I would like to see you get rid of, I would imagine.
2: I mean, it wasn't a huge deal. You know what I mean? It was just a blanket.
1: Yeah, but
2: it was
1: you like know what's throw... happened on that blanket.
2: No, it was a throw blanket. It wasn't big enough for... You know,
1: shenanigans
2: to cover a bed, you know?
1: Right. Well, I don't know. I feel like at points in my life, I don't know that I would be thrilled with my ex. I mean, my current having her ex's things.
2: Okay. Let me pause right there.
1: Yeah.
2: Let's just assume I cohabitated with more than one person and we shared a bed. Do I have to throw out
1: burn
2: my mattress
1: it.
2: And buy
1: burn
2: a new
1: it.
2: One?
1: Burn
2: Jeez.
1: That garbage.
2: Never.
1: It's been tainted.
2: Never.
1: Yeah.
2: I
1: well,
2: just
1: that's
2: lie
1: the deal.
2: And say, oh, yeah, this is new.
1: Oh, yeah. Yeah, I don't know. I think, I don't know if I've ever had to throw anything away. I think it's a little bit different because guys aren't generally stealing the clothing of their ex to wear.
2: No.
1: Like, I'm far too big for that. Like, even if I really liked an article of clothing, I wouldn't fit. So okay. I don't end up having them.
2: Sure.
1: And, you know, we don't get jewelry and stuff as gifts usually. So there wouldn't be those types of items that you...
2: Mm-hmm.
1: So I don't know even what I would have. I guess sometimes people have like I've had old cards and old pictures and stuff. Like I had a box, a shoebox I opened. It had stuff from like my high school girlfriend in it. I don't know why it just kept making the rounds. I think it was one of those boxes that when I moved out of my parents' house, they were like, yeah, you're getting this out too. And I was like, all right. And then it was in my basement for 20 years,
2: yeah.
1: You know? I wasn't like going through it while weeping. I don't know.
2: Uh-oh.
1: I may. I could have really anything. I have these bins that just travel with me. And I don't like to go through, but maybe. I don't know.
2: What are notes and stuff?
1: I don't even know.
2: Ooh,
1: no, I don't think so.
2: Juicy.
1: I mean, I think they were like letters because, again, it was the 90s.
2: I
1: late
2: would
1: 80s.
2: Love, can I just tell you, I would love to be able to look through your old relationship paraphernalia from high school.
1: Yeah, I'd have to look for it. I don't know if I find it, I'll let you look through it. I don't know. But I don't think it maybe happens quite as much the other way around. Have you ever asked someone to get rid of something because it was a gift or something from an ex?
2: No. I think at one point I said, like, why don't you get rid of these old love notes? You know what I mean? We don't need to have this box in our shared bedroom. You know what I mean?
1: Well, in the bedroom, it's, yeah. Like, what are you looking through it and weeping? I don't know what you're doing.
2: It was real weird.
1: Yeah.
2: Anyway.
1: I'm not a holder on of things, generally speaking.
2: That was an early red flag that I probably should have paid attention to.
1: What, that he's looking through love notes?
2: Holds on to like that.
1: It keeps it under his side of the bed.
2: Well, that was it. It was like under his side of the bed, but I was like, do we need to have this, you know?
1: And what was the answer?
2: He was just like, oh, I don't look through it all the time. I don't know.
1: Oh, that's weird.
2: Yeah.
1: Yeah, that is probably a red flag.
2: Yeah, we got divorced, so yeah, what can happens. I tell you?
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That is Alex Warren, Hey Ordinary. 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

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Goo Goo Dolls and Ocean. Goo Goo Dolls going to be at our iHeartRadio Music Festival in Vegas. So will this guy, Benson Boone, and another trip for you with $1,000 at one today. I'm so

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1: Justin Bieber with Daisies. It's a little bit after 11. So when does fall officially begin? 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

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Now, 93.3. Olivia Rodrigo, Drop Dead. Her new album is so good. And she was able to raise $10 million with her Daisy Chain Fields Festival for women's causes, women and children. It's just great. Here's Imagine Dragons.

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variety from 2K to today. We are now 93.3 Chapel Roan and Pink Pony Club. She put on quite the performance at Olivia Rodrigo's Daisy Chain Fields Festival. So good. Hey, it's Delana. Thanks for hanging out with me. We're less than an hour away from $1,000 and a trip to Vegas.

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That's Bruno Mars. 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
1: Billie Eilish, Birds of a Feather, she officiated her brother Phineas's wedding. 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
1: Teddy Swims and Mr. Know-It-All, his latest. 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You know, Teddy Swims is starting a residency in Vegas, and you know that's going to be amazing.

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We are now 93.3 at Skaga. Bad Romance. Ella Langley. Is this the song of the summer? I think it might be. I was happy to see that Ella Langley did a tribute to Dolly Parton when she was in concert the other night. This

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1: Yo, halfway through the week already, right? 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I know you're ready for the long holiday weekend. It's RAF. 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Well, lucky you. 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
1: Okay, if you know someone that's getting married, or maybe you're getting married, all right, the cost of a wedding. 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

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Soundtrack to your Wednesday afternoon includes some Red Hot Chili Peppers, Taylor Swift, Sam Smith. 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Here's Bieber now.

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Stella Lefty is a name that you got to keep on paying attention to, which is precisely why she's going to be in Vegas at our iHeartRadio Music Festival. 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We're almost there, so get them. We can hang out in Las Vegas. Yes.

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1: So I don't know if you have cockroaches, but everybody does. 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
2: Ew.
1: Cockroaches can eat it. 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They leave pheromones in it. They basically love cardboard. So if you got that lying around, they're coming for that. Just be aware that that's feeding the cockroaches.
2: 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What about boxes in your garage? 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
1: They love cardboard.
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1: Today's quote, there is a future version of you absolutely begging you to enjoy where you are right now. 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Enjoy it. 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
1: For decades, it seems like Tupac's 1996 murder in Vegas would go unsolved and unpunished. But on Monday, a jury found Dwayne Davis guilty of orchestrating the crime stemming from a confrontation in a casino earlier that night. What was in the evidence that made the jury return with a guilty verdict? You can search Tupac for a breakdown on the trial on airwithryan.com.

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1: All right, Tanya. So this is a weird ritual that one of our favorite actresses who's in everything does, right?
2: Yeah. So if you're upset with someone, you might want to steal Nicole Kidman's idea and her ritual that she does because it's so good.
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1: Well, Billie Eilish's very talented brother, Phineas, is married. Phineas, a longtime collaborator with Billie, officially tied the knot this weekend with Claudia Saluski, and Billie took on one of my favorite gigs. She officiated. They've been together for a long time, since I think like 2018. In attendance, Kristen Bell, Dax Shepard, Hailey Bieber, JB as well, and Nina Dobrev. Congratulations. I'm sorry.

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1: Of all of us here, who do you think this morning, and think about all the players here, who do you think this morning took a pregnancy test? Was it you, Tanya?
2: No, but I've taken about 100 in the last.
1: Well, then why did it was you, Sissany?
3: It was me.
1: Why did you take the test this morning?
3: Because there's some weird stuff happening in my life right now. And I, first of all, it would be the craziest miracle of miracles if I was pregnant. I have an IUD in. And if you know, don't know what that is basically a permanent birth control.
1: They say it's 99.99999, but I don't trust that little one.
3: That's, you know what I mean? That's the thing. God. Like, it would be crazy if I was. But I was experiencing symptoms that have not gone away for the last few days. And I was like, the only, you know, I'll just tell you exactly what's going on. The only time my boobs have ever been like hurt or feel sore is when I'm pregnant. And I haven't felt that in like 5 years. So I was like, I need to find out. I couldn't go on with my day today without Instacarting a pregnancy test in my house this morning to take it, which told me I am not pregnant.
2: Girl, you could have called me.
1: But do you believe that one test? You have to test again. Can you believe the one?
3: I'm believing it. Yes. It'd be really weird if I was. Then there's like the 0.001% chance. Like, no way.
2: They're very accurate, these tests.
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3: I love the idea of whiter teeth, but the sensitivity from a whitening treatment? Ouch. Eek. Not so much. Sensodyne Clinical White delivers whiter teeth without the wince and helps protect against sensitivity and future stains. Try it today.
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1: Ronnie's coming by. 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
1: It could also be Ronnie.
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3: Mm-hmm.
1: Yeah, it could be Ronnie's demeanor with the squirrel. Let's get into that next hour.

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Ray, the artist, apparently already picked the title for her highly anticipated third album. It's called And Then She Found Love. The only thing is, Ray hasn't actually found love yet to inspire the songs on it. So she's going on strike, she says, not writing any new material until she finds this love. 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

Now 93.3. Flying cars are taking a bit longer to arrive than we might have imagined, but move over, Marty McFly, because flying skateboards might be in the air soon. Really? Sisney's got details next hour. We'll

0: Now 93.3. Let me grab Emily. So your coworker is making your life miserable. Tell me.
1: I have a coworker. She constantly criticizes my work, corrects me in front of other people, just like picks apart anything I do, and it always in front of other coworkers. Like if I'm giving a presentation, she interrupts or will point out little mistakes and, you know, make me feel like I don't know what I'm doing. It makes me question myself. And, you know, the thing is, like, I love my job. It's my dream job. How do I deal with someone like this when I don't want to quit?
0: I think there is an approach to go to your manager or your boss that is considerate, thoughtful, not accusatory, but allows you to address this so that it gets fixed.
2: But your boss has so many other things that they're having to deal with. Like, they can't deal with this. And I just feel like this is a step in life, because you're going to encounter people in your life that are in your life no matter what, that bother you, upset you, hurt you, and you have to figure out how to, within yourself, not let it impact you. So this is a good practice for the rest of your life.
1: Yeah.
0: Either make the choice that this person cannot have the power to make you miserable, or just go to your boss and just do it in the finessed right way. Good luck.
1: Yeah, thank you.
0: Can't let other people affect your mood.
3: Yeah.
0: They can't take charge of your mood. You got to choose not to let them do that.
3: Exactly.
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1: Are you familiar with the new feature on Hinge called Friends Take? Michaela would like for us to help out so she can find the man of her dreams. And I think it's coming before December 12th.
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0: 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Are you hinging? So there's a new feature on Hinge. Michaela, what's the feature?
1: So it's called Friends Take, and it allows your friends to answer prompts directly on your profile to describe you and what they...
0: For example, yeah. If it were one of us, what would we answer?
1: So I don't get to see the prompts. Your friends get to see them, but I did see one on Hinge, and one was basically something you can count on them for.
0: So great.
1: You get to pick out of questions like that.
0: So you want me to answer something?
1: Yeah.
0: Well, I will. As soon as I send me the link, I'll do the prompt and we'll get back to you. And then will people see it?
1: Yeah, they'll hear it on my profile.
2: Oh, it's a voice?
1: It's a voice note.
2: Oh my gosh.
3: Oh, even better.
2: This is a bad idea.
0: So let me tell you, how long can I go? Is there a time limit?
2: Yes.
1: I'm sure there is, but I don't know.
2: Oh, I can't wait for this.
0: To the interested party here. Hi.
2: Oh, no.
0: My name is Ryan. I have worked with Michaela for 8-9 years now. Let me tell you about why I think Michaela is a great partner. And then I'll do the whole thing.
1: I love this.
2: Yeah.
1: Thank you.
0: Oh, I'm excited that it's a voice note. I didn't know that.
2: I didn't either, actually.
0: What if it works? What if it works and I break the ceiling on all this?
1: Hey, you'd really have to officiate the wedding.
0: Oh, gosh. I have so many weddings to officiate.
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All right. Happy Wednesday night. This is Natalia jumping in. Got some Tame Impala and Jenny coming up on the way for you, but kicking it off with Maroon 5.

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1: All right, did you see Cardi B and her Chipotle order? 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Listen, I want to try this. And I normally don't, like, go into these whole, like, celebrity things and, like, they're... 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Oh, my goodness. I got to get to Chipotle soon. I think I'm just hungry because it's a nighttime, ready for dinner. It is

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1: 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We're still giving you chances to win your way in. Stick around for a bit and I'll tell you how. 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